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11: Good morning, Fan Nation. In Major League Baseball, Jake Bowers homered off Arizona All-Star Eduardo Rodriguez in the seventh inning, and the Brewers beat the Diamondbacks 3-2 Sunday in Phoenix. Bowers hit his team-leading 16th home run to right as the Brewers scored three runs in the inning to turn a 1-0 deficit into a 3-1 lead. Joey Ortiz added an RBI single in the inning. The Brewers held on for the win. Brandon Sproat labored through four innings. He gave up five hits, walked three, struck out four, but gave up just one run. Trevor McGill closed it out for his 13th save of the year. Now, before the game, the Brewers placed Brandon Woodruff on the 10-day injured list due to right shoulder inflammation. Manager Pat Murphy says they have to rethink the rotation now.
12: Cyst develops. You know, he's got that tear of the labrum there, and that cyst develops and it flares up, you know, and it's, you know, going to be an IL. We got to build a strategy on how we can, you know, deal with this.
11: So Milwaukee takes 2 out of 3 in the desert. They now head to St. Louis to face the Cardinals. It'll be Shane Drouin on the mound tonight, opposite righty Michael McGreevy for the Cardinals at Busch Stadium. Elsewhere in the Central Division, the Cubs beat the Cardinals 6-4 yesterday to salvage the final game of that series at Wrigley. Brandon Lau hit a three-run homer. Brian Reynolds also went deep. The Pirates beat up on the Nationals 11-5. In an interleague play, the Reds get by the Orioles 3-2. Spencer Steer with a two-run shot. In minor league baseball, the Wisconsin Timber Rattlers shut out the Peoria Chiefs 4-0 in Peoria yesterday afternoon as five Rattler pitchers held Peoria majority of just three hits on the day. Wisconsin broke a scoreless tie with one run in the seventh and topped that with three in the eighth, including Tyler Rodriguez's first Midwest League home run, a two-run shot to give the Rattlers some breathing room. They're off today. They're back home tomorrow to start a series with the Beloit Sky Carp. In the indoor football over the weekend, the Green Bay Blizzard celebrated the 4th of July with a trip to Orlando and a matchup with the Pirates, the 13th all-time meeting between the two. The Blizzard win it 52-50 to improve to 12-2 and secured at minimum a number 2 seed and will host a playoff game. Green Bay will hit the road again next week. They head down to Des Moines to take on the Barnstormers. In World Cup soccer, the U.S. men's soccer team getting a star player back for their round of 16 match against Belgium later today. Striker Folarin Balogun will be available for the Americans after having his one-match ban suspended by FIFA's disciplinary committee. The U.S. now looking to move on to the World Cup quarterfinals for the first time since 2002. Game time 7 p.m. tonight in Seattle. Yesterday, a couple of more nations moving on to the quarterfinal round. Norway stunned Brazil with a 2-1 win. First time Norway's ever made the quarters. And in Mexico, England held on for a 3-2 win over Mexico. In golf, Chris Goddard celebrating his fifth tour victory. After finishing atop the leaderboard at the John Deere Classic, Goddard finished 20 under par to win the tournament by one shot over second place finisher Max Homa. And in NASCAR, Chase Briscoe took the checkered flag at the Eero 400 at the Chicagoland Speedway, the second race of NASCAR's in-season challenge. They're headed to Georgia for the Quaker State 400 this weekend. And that is your latest sports flash. I'm Bill Rabior, Sports Radio 107.5 and 1400, The Fan.
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14: ABC News, I'm Brian Clark. After days of dangerous heat, large parts of the country now dealing with heavy rains and strong storms. ABC's Jaisha Patel's in Hoboken, New Jersey.
15: We've been dealing with these thunderstorms for a couple of days now, since at least Friday, and it has impacted NJ Transit service. That severe weather has brought down trees and knocked out power for many people in our area. And the Friday night storm brought down around 60 trees, which affected NJ Transit service. So crews have had to clean up storm debris on those tracks, and they're also working to get service back up and running.
14: The heat's still high in parts of the South over the next few days. President Trump leaves today for what could be some tense meetings with fellow NATO leaders this week in Turkey. He's also expected to meet with Ukraine's president. At least 12 people were killed overnight in new Russian attacks on Kyiv. In Utah, prosecutors will start laying out some of their case against the man accused of killing Charlie Kirk in a mini trial. This is ABC News.
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6: All right, we got to get going here. We do have one more break we have to take before we get out of here and get you off to the Bill Michaels show at the top of the hour. Off the talk and text line, Matt in Green Bay says, watching my first USA FIFA game tonight at 8 p.m. Super excited for the goals, hard play, drama, and all of it. Matthew in Green Bay. I don't know if that's a sarcastic note or not.
7: Yeah, it could be taken either way, I think.
6: By the way, if you tune in at 8 o'clock, it'll be probably halftime.
7: Close to it. Eight Eastern.
6: 7 Central. Lois and Jill says, go USA, nothing better than listening to Country Roads take me home and waving the U.S. flag. The country needs this right now. We need to unite and cheer on our team. Our country is so divided, and if soccer can unite it, go for it. Can you imagine, would this be like the Miracle on Ice hockey team in 1980 when the country was in despair with all the stuff going on around the world and the gas shortage and the hostages and bring us all together?
7: I don't think so. If they won, maybe.
6: Matt says zero sarcasm. He's going to watch. Okay, just tune in at 7, though. This one from the 920 says, I get that you guys don't like FIFA soccer. However, the playoffs for FIFA are only 1 month long, a month and a week. What? I get that you guys don't like FIFA soccer. However, the playoffs for FIFA are only 1 month long, a month and a week. The NHL playoffs were 2 months long, and the NBA playoffs were 2 months long, and that's after suffering through both of their regular seasons, which take too damn long. Look, I was just making a joke about how long the World Cup ended. I don't hate FIFA soccer. I love FIFA soccer.
7: If I didn't like it, I wouldn't be watching it or talking about it.
6: I'm all about it. I'm Team USA, man.
7: I mean, that doesn't make me want to watch, you know, MLS. Anything like that.
6: Oh, 100%, right?
7: Hold on. But I'm into this for sure. I'm going to miss it when it's gone. Yeah, you know, love getting in the afternoon and there's games on in the afternoon and stuff. It's great.
6: Yeah.
7: Just like, you know, the Olympics. Got home and watched the Olympics all afternoon.
6: Jimmy Green Bay says, gentlemen, I've really enjoyed all the soccer talk lately. It's a great change of pace. How about branching into some Tour de France coverage next? Once you get into it, it's an intriguing watch.
7: Not really.
6: Maybe a segment, the BNR International Experience, wee-wee.
7: I'd rather talk tennis, Wimbledon going on and stuff.
6: Quite frankly, we haven't really talked that much soccer. Every now and then, we've talked about it, but not that much. And you mean I've never heard of the Tour de France. What's it called?
7: The Tour de France.
6: The Tour de Doping.
7: That's just what you
6: call it, at least. The Tour de Doping.
7: That's just what you call it.

0: running game and an average O-line, I don't think that big play thing really hurts them as much as maybe it did at times last year.
1: Right.
0: And on the big plays, I think it makes his stats, you know, everyone always wants to cite EPA per play and all these stats.
1: Yeah.
0: And they're fine, but I think the big plays are rewarded disproportionately at times in those stats. Like the EPA is inflated because he completes a couple huge plays to Christian Watson. But as we've talked about, you need to hit some of those layups in the second half to keep a drive alive, to move the sticks, you know what I mean, to slow down the other, those sorts of things. And I don't think that's always reflected in some of the stats that everybody points to at Jordan Love that are so good.
1: Dennis says Jordan Love seems to be somewhat aloof and okay with his play. There seems to be a no sense of urgency in his play at times, missing the, quote, killer instinct, ?
0: That one's tough. Yes and no. I also think if they won some of those games, like point to Cleveland and Dallas, where he led multiple leading drives in those games. If they win those games, then you look at Jordan Love and say, no, ice in his veins.
1: He brought him back. Yeah.
0: Ice in his veins. He's never too high, never too low. But I do agree the eye test with Jordan Love and Matt LaFleur at times. There's something there that Packers fans can't quite get over. You know what I mean? They want to see more fire. They don't want to see Matt LaFleur buried in the iPad. But these are things I think that also they don't bother people if they just win some of these games. You know what I mean?
1: Yep. Completely agree. Let's do this. We'll break. And when we come back, the second half of that discussion with Chris Sims and what was he kind of specifically talking about in the Unbuttoned podcast. Now, he goes through every quarterback in the National Football League. He goes through everyone, him and Connor Rogers. And they break down the play of all the quarterbacks of what's positive, what's negative, where they're ranked, and why. Okay, so I think it's very, very fair because he puts it all out there. He gives you the full assessment of Jordan Love. The second half of that conversation when we return. So don't go anywhere. Stay tuned. We got a whole lot more of the Bill Michaels Show coming up right after this. Ready?
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4: Well, the Brewers are in St. Louis. It's where they're going to open up a series against the Cardinals tonight. Milwaukee does so in the wake of losing pitcher Brandon Woodruff again, placed on the 15-day injured list yesterday due to shoulder inflammation. Same thing that landed him on the injured list at the beginning of May.
5: Kind of just popped up on me again. It's been a couple months since I've had the injection. So, you know, I honestly, I don't know much more than that other than talk to the doctor, get Meister involved, and then go from there, and then we'll just take the next steps as they come. I don't really have anything other, you know, forecasted past that.
4: Woodruff heads to the IL with Milwaukee sitting six games up on Chicago, first place in the NL Central, owning the second best record in the majors. Cardinals 7.5 games back of the crew coming into the series tonight. Milwaukee will send Shane Drouhan to the mound. He's 3-2 with a 3.12 ERA. His last two starts gave up two runs combined over 10 innings. Dustin May will go for the Cards. He comes in 5-6 with a 4.80 ERA. Struggled his last two starts, including not making it out of the first inning against Atlanta when he was tagged for five runs. First pitch tonight set for 6:45.
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4: Well, ESPN's national team will look for its first trip to the quarterfinals of the World Cup since 2002 tonight when they take on Belgium in Seattle. And the Bucks going to continue summer league play as they face off against Sacramento tonight with tip at 9. With this Wisconsin Sports Zone Network update, I'm Zach Heil, Prince.

0: number two in the league for pass rush ability when he comes back, that completely changes your idea of what this Packers defense is. Whereas if LVN is, you know, I don't know, the 50th pass rusher or something like that, you're just like, yeah, they're probably still a player short on that defensive line. So to me, despite it being probably the third consecutive season you put him on this list, he is still number 1A on that list for me.
1: And another guy, maybe he's 1B, I don't know, but Andy, we've talked about how important Jordan Morgan is as the blindside protector for Jordan Love. Now, this conversation has layers to it, obviously, because, yeah, he's a first-time starting left tackle, but he's replacing Rashid Walker, who didn't exactly set the bar all that high. So I think most people look at Jordan Morgan and you have questions, but you also kind of assume, or at least have reason to believe, that he can be at least what Rashid Walker was. But if he's really good, that is a huge bonus for the offense. If he's bad, and it's all kind of a guessing game, we saw Lucas Van Ness dominate that practice at minicamp, and on one hand, it's like, damn, he's been living in the backfield. On the other hand, he's lined up across from Jordan Morgan. Is that good? Is that bad? They're not wearing pads. What do we make of all this? If Jordan Morgan's bad, and we probably won't know those answers until the season starts, then the offense in general is in a world of hurt, because we all want him to kind of lean on the passing game a little more because we think that's what they do best. If you can't count on your left tackle, oh boy.
0: Yeah, it would be a huge problem. And I was just looking at this. I was on a live Q&A right before I came on here, and we were talking a little bit about Rashid Walker and sort of his struggles last season. I didn't even remember. I went back and looked at it. He was my lowest graded player on the team last year, technically tied with Carrington Valentine. I just don't think people recognize how poor of a final end of the season he had last year. It was really bad. I thought it cost Green Bay in a pretty significant way. They didn't have the ability to maneuver people around because of the injuries to Elgton Jenkins and Zach Tom, et cetera. So I just think that he really hurt not only the Packers, he hurt himself in his contract negotiations this offseason as well. And Jordan Morgan did look like a viable player at left tackle in preseason. Yes, it was preseason, but he looked the part. This is his natural position coming out of college. I have a hard time believing, and I really, really hope I'm not wrong on this, Marcus. I have a hard time believing that he would be as bad or worse than what Rashid was a season ago. I think at like a worst case scenario is that he's just maybe slightly better than what Rashid Walker was, but even that should theoretically be an improvement. But if you even get average level play from Jordan Morgan as a left tackle, A, that's going to be night and day difference from where Green Bay was at that position a season ago. And B, like, that's a good starting left tackle. I think that starts to change how people view Jordan Morgan as well. It's a huge season for him. He gets to go back to his normal spot. Not only that, but I think he's going to be able to actually practice it regularly rather than having to practice four spots all throughout the course of the season. I think that's going to do him well. Hopefully it does the line well. And I just think not only that, but if he and Aaron Banks can stay at left guard, Sean Ryan can stay at center, Belton can stay at right guard, Zach Tom at right tackle. I'm sure there's going to be some injuries here and there. There always are. But if those guys can actually gel together and play together, there were so many different iterations of that offensive line last year, and it never felt like they actually got to gel. I think that could potentially help everyone as well.
1: Fun question. This is a very early July question, especially during the World Cup. Without seeing it, without seeing any of the Packers on the pitch, as they say, which Packers do you think would make the best soccer players?
0: Ooh, all right, let's see. The Jaden Reed came to mind immediately. I feel like he would have the agility and the acceleration, the speed, etc. He's kind of got that right soccer type size. I think he would be on my list. Matthew Golden, probably for the same sort of reason. Brandon Cisse has sort of that athletic profile as well. Mm-hmm. Those would probably be ones. And then I want to see what like Micah would look like, just because he's such a freak at everything. I just want to see it. I don't know what it would look like, but you know, does it look like Erling Haaland, where somebody's just like up there in the box and he can just head everything in? That would be very fun to see. Those would be at the top of my list of like, I really want to see what it looks like. I want to see what maybe a Christian Watson, yes, or a Savion Williams would look like as a goalie, even like, okay, just their size, their hands. I think those could be really fun as well. But those would probably be the ones that immediately come to mind.
1: See, Watson, anything athletic, I just want to see him do, because you could introduce a new sport and then just teach him the basics and you'd be like, all right, so I didn't know you could play the sport like that. You're way too good at it. You know, you in gym class, you try a new sport and all of a sudden he's just, that's Christian Watson. Plus you bring up Erling Haaland from Norway, he looks like Clay Matthews because he's so much bigger. Looks like this freak, but then, you know, he's like 6'4", 6'5", and change, roughly 200 pounds. That's about the same size as Christian Watson. So I'd like to see Watson maybe as a striker as well. There's like nothing athletic that he can't do, you know?
0: I always

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17: Here's hoping by the end of the night tonight, the U.S. men's national team and manager Mauricio Pochettino, as well as the crowd in Seattle. Hopefully they're all singing along to this John Denver classic, which has become the anthem of U.S. soccer.

0: a process that wasn't supposed to be utilized in that situation. And then again, even after all that, US is like, all right, yep, fine, we'll play without him. That's how this goes. And then of course they, you know, there's the whole political side of things. And then there's the entire, you know, how it views it, whether it is or isn't as corruption on the entire situation. And you get all of that whole can of worms involved. It just, and then FIFA rescinding it the day before the game, or at least suspending it the day before the game. They just, and not having an actual appeals process that is transparent, that is actually able to be gone through in the entire situation. Everything is classic FIFA. Everything is a fail every step of the way. And it's unfortunate that the U.S. and these players and this team is in the crosshairs of something that should have never been called a red card in the first place. They were ready to play without him, favorites without him. And now, of course, they're somehow the bad guys and Balogun's the bad guy. And it's crappy all the way around.
1: One more soccer question before I let you go. Why are soccer people obsessed with the word inevitable?
0: I don't know. It does feel a little bit that way. But yeah, I don't know why that is thrown about and bandied about so much.
1: Yeah, it is something. Then it makes me think of Team America, inevitable. But yeah, it's like a guy scores a goal and then insert name here is inevitable. I guess I just don't know where that started, but whatever.
0: They had to be a part of the Avengers, right? Thanos, I am inevitable. Like it had to have something to do with that too, maybe. I don't know.
1: Sure. All right. That's a theory. I like it. Andy Herman, the creator and owner of the Pack a Day podcast. Andy, you are the best. Appreciate your time.
0: Hey, can't wait to talk to you next, Marcus. Thanks so much.
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0: by the end of the night, the U.S. men's national team, as well as manager Mauricio Pochettino, are singing along to this song after advancing to the quarterfinals.
1: It's impossible not to sing. It's an amazing song.
0: We'll let John Denver take us all the way home. 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

0: Now she can be a little bad. 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
8: For years, we've been talking about both the positive and negative effects of being on social media. And I would say, by and large, for older adults, social media is net positive. Not all positive, but net positive. Helps them keep in touch with friends and stay social. But for younger people, social media use, especially heavy use, tends to be net negative. In fact, according to this year's World Happiness Report, youth who use social media more than 5 hours a day reported a lower level of well-being. And researchers who study this sort of thing found that many teens wish these platforms didn't even exist, and yet they can't seem to stop using them. Experts we talked to largely suggested two things. Ideally, along with your friend group, take some time offline. Also, try to recurate your algorithm so it shows you posts that'll make you feel good. I'm Dr. Sanjay Gupta, helping you live a better life.
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